0: 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It includes Canada Revenue My Account and Represented Client accounts, My Service Canada accounts, and other accounts accessed using GC Key. 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
1: Listen, I am very proud to be a Gen Zer, okay? I will fly that flag with pride. But there are some times when they bring me shame. This is actually one of the most shameful things for me that I've seen in a very long time. Have you heard about this? Gen Zers are apparently bringing their parents to their job interviews with them. Does this remind anybody of that scene from Step Brothers?
2: Yeah, I'm sorry. Who is this gentleman sitting behind you?
3: Hello, Ms. Lady. I'm Dale.
1: That's literally what it is. You're bringing in your mom, your dad, whoever. It's literally just that scene from Step Brothers. But on the other hand, too, we are also hiring for a salesperson over in Powell River. So if you are interested in a job, please apply over on our website, vistaradio.ca. Just do yourself a favor. Don't bring your parents in for the job interview. Guarantee you're not going to get it.

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It's Billy Joel with Moving Out on 95.7 Coast FM. Hope you have a wonderful rest of your evening, Powell River. I'm going to go hang out, get ready for my Friday. It's nice, especially coming off after vacation, to just go into

We have a 4-day work week. You know, we're almost wrapped up. We're good to go. It's very refreshing to have that whenever you get back from vacation. So next time you do go on vacation, probably best to plan it around Labor Day. 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In the words of my good friend Don Simmons, if you need to be in the know, tune into AJ. I'm going to leave you right now with 1-1. It's Angel in my

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0: 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Oh, good morning, Mr. Tyler. 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
3: What in the hellabut? Yes, we're getting reports of halibut getting reeled in outside of Nanaimo in the Nanoose Bay area as recently as last week. It is unusual, but not unheard of, I tell you what. And when in Rome, or in Nanaimo Harbor in this case, you might find some squid in the area. Experts say they've had success landing squid while jigging with the glow squid jig. Chinook fishers are reporting the season has peaked as activity on the Georgia Strait has cooled off a little over the past week. We're also hearing the fish have moved a little deeper now. You might have more luck if you're fishing in the 225 to 240 feet range. Same goes for coho. We're hearing they're hanging around the 50 to 200 foot range. And if you need a break from the saltwater, large trout are biting at Long Lake, Sprout Lake, and Lake Cowichan. Remember to obtain proper licensing if you're looking to spend a day on the water. A valid BC Tidal Waters sports fishing license is required for any species of finfish or shellfish in BC's salt waters, and a salmon conservation stamp is required if salmon are being retained.
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1: Good morning. I'm Sage Daniels. A grant from the Union of British Columbia Municipalities will help Sechelt create a district-wide asset management plan. The district will get $500,000 for the plan, which will look at inventory, condition, service level, cost, risk, and replacement cycle of district-owned assets. Director of Engineering and Operations Megan Lee says asset management is knowing what infrastructure the district owns and planning for repairs and replacement. She adds the plan is an important tool to help with budgets and to ensure community services are resilient. The work is expected to begin next year. Property sales were down by 11% on Vancouver Island in July compared to the same time last year, while active listings were up 2%. Across all property types on the island, there were 707 sales last month, with 4,598 units on the market. CEO of the Vancouver Island Real Estate Board, Jason Yokeem, says buyers are not in a hurry and sellers need to be realistic about pricing for the market. The benchmark price for a single-family home on the island was a bit more than $794,000 in July, up 1% from 1 year ago. Officials say about 8,000 people in BC have been forced from their home due to wildfires. Some are questioning why BC hasn't declared a provincial state of emergency as the wildfire situation ramps up. The province did so during previous intense wildfire years, including 2023. Kevin Dunbar, head of BC's Emergency Response and Recovery Operations, says the step is not currently needed.
2: There are currently states of local emergency in place across the province that are giving local authorities, First Nations, and us as the province all the power and resources that we need to respond to these emergencies.
1: There are about 120 wildfires burning across BC as of Tuesday, including six major fires burning in the southern and central interior. Officials have upgraded air quality warnings to orange for multiple parts of southern and central British Columbia due to heavy wildfire smoke. The warnings cover the southern Fraser Canyon, Manning Skagit Valley, 100 Mile, South Thompson, Nicola, and Similkameen regions. Vista Radio's provincial reporter Emily Joveski has more on what that means.
3: Orange alerts are uncommon and mean there could be significant health impacts, particularly for children, pregnant people, older adults, and people with health conditions. Officials say people should avoid strenuous outdoor activities and seek medical help if they have serious symptoms like difficulty breathing, chest pains, and severe cough.
1: Large parts of the southern and central interior are under lower yellow warnings as of Wednesday, meaning there could be moderate risks to health.
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3: What in the hellabut? Yes, we're getting reports of halibut getting reeled in outside of Nanaimo in the Nanoose Bay area as recently as last week. It is unusual, but not unheard of, I tell you what. And when in Rome, or in Nanaimo Harbor in this case, you might find some squid in the area. Experts say they've had success landing squid while jigging with the glow squid jig. Chinook fishers are reporting the season has peaked as activity on the Georgia Strait has cooled off a little over the past week. We're also hearing the fish have moved a little deeper now. You might have more luck if you're fishing in the 225 to 240 feet range. Same goes for coho. We're hearing they're hanging around the 50 to 200 foot range. And if you need a break from the saltwater, large trout are biting at Long Lake, Sproat Lake, and Lake Cowichan. Remember to obtain proper licensing if you're looking to spend a day on the water. A valid BC Tidal Waters sports fishing license is required for any species of finfish or shellfish in BC's saltwaters, and a salmon conservation stamp is required if salmon are being retained.
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1: Good morning. I'm Sage Daniels. A grant from the Union of British Columbia Municipalities will help Sechelt create a district-wide asset management plan. The district will get $500,000 for the plan, which will look at

0: inventory, condition, service level, cost, risk, and replacement cycle of district-owned assets. Director of Engineering and Operations Megan Lee says asset management is knowing what infrastructure the district owns and planning for repairs and replacement. She adds the plan is an important tool to help with budgets and to ensure community services are resilient. The work is expected to begin next year. Property sales were down by 11% on Vancouver Island in July compared to the same time last year, while active listings were up 2%. Across all property types on the island, there were 707 sales last month, with 4,598 units on the market. CEO of the Vancouver Island Real Estate Board, Jason Yokeem, says buyers are not in a hurry and sellers need to be realistic about pricing for the market. The benchmark price for a single-family home on the island was a bit more than $794,000 in July, up 1% from 1 year ago. Officials say about 8,000 people in BC have been forced from their home due to wildfires. Some are questioning why BC hasn't declared a provincial state of emergency as the wildfire situation ramps up. The province did so during previous intense wildfire years, including 2023. Kevin Dunbar, head of BC's Emergency Response and Recovery Operations, says the step is not currently needed.
1: There are currently states of local emergency in place across the province that are giving local authorities, First Nations, and us as the province all the power and resources that we need to respond to these emergencies.
0: There are about 120 wildfires burning across BC as of Tuesday, including six major fires burning in the southern and central interior. Officials have upgraded air quality warnings to orange for multiple parts of southern and central British Columbia due to heavy wildfire smoke. The warnings cover the southern Fraser Canyon, Manning-Skagit Valley, 100 Mile, South Thompson, Nicola, and Similkameen regions. Vista Radio's provincial reporter Emily Joveski has more on what that means.
2: Orange alerts are uncommon and mean there could be significant health impacts, particularly for children, pregnant people, older adults, and people with health conditions. Officials say people should avoid strenuous outdoor activities and seek medical help if they have serious symptoms like difficulty breathing, chest pains, and severe cough.
0: Large parts of the southern and central interior are under lower yellow warnings as of Wednesday, meaning there could be moderate risks to health.
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1: Good morning. I'm Sage Daniels. A grant from the Union of British Columbia Municipalities will help Sechelt create a district-wide asset management plan. The district will get $500,000 for the plan, which will look at inventory, condition, service level, cost, risk, and replacement cycle of district-owned assets. Director of Engineering and Operations Megan Lee says asset management is knowing what infrastructure the district owns and planning for repairs and replacement. She adds the plan is an important tool to help with budgets and to ensure community services are resilient. The work is expected to begin next year. Property sales were down by 11% on Vancouver Island in July compared to the same time last year, while active listings were up 2%. Across all property types on the island, there were 707 sales last month, with 4,598 units on the market. CEO of the Vancouver Island Real Estate Board, Jason Yokeem, says buyers are not in a hurry and sellers need to be realistic about pricing for the market. The benchmark price for a single-family home on the island was a bit more than $794,000 in July, up 1% from 1 year ago. Officials say about 8,000 people in BC have been forced from their home due to wildfires. Some are questioning why BC hasn't declared a provincial state of emergency as the wildfire situation ramps up. The province did so during previous intense wildfire years, including 2023. Kevin Dunbar, head of BC's Emergency Response and Recovery Operations, says the step is not currently needed.
2: There are currently states of local emergency in place across the province that are giving local authorities, First Nations, and us as the province all the power and resources that we need to respond to these emergencies.
1: There are about 120 wildfires burning across BC as of Tuesday, including six major fires burning in the southern and central interior. Officials have upgraded air quality warnings to orange for multiple parts of southern and central British Columbia due to heavy wildfire smoke. The warnings cover the southern Fraser Canyon, Manning Skagit Valley, 100 Mile, South Thompson, Nicola, and Similkameen regions. Vista Radio's provincial reporter Emily Joveski has more on what that means.
3: Orange alerts are uncommon and mean there could be significant health impacts, particularly for children, pregnant people, older adults, and people with health conditions. Officials say people should avoid strenuous outdoor activities and seek medical help if they have serious symptoms like difficulty breathing, chest pains, and severe cough.
1: Large parts of the southern and central interior are under lower yellow warnings as of Wednesday, meaning there could be moderate risks to health.
0: To get news alerts directly to your inbox, sign up at mypowellrivernow.com.
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6: There's a phrase in investing that has an amazing ability to make people second-guess themselves. The market is at an all-time high. For a lot of people, that immediately leads to, well, I guess I missed it. I'll wait until things cool off a bit. But history suggests that strategy doesn't always play out the way people expect. Since 1950, the S&P 500 has closed at a new all-time high on about one in every 15 trading days. And according to JP Morgan, about one-third of those new all-time highs were never followed by a decline of more than 5%, which means investors waiting for a better entry point simply never got one. Now, none of that means the market can't pull back next week or next month. It absolutely can. The point is that an all-time high isn't a prediction or a surefire signal of an impending pullback. It's simply a reflection of where the market is today. Successful businesses have tended to grow over time, and historically, stock prices have followed. So hearing that the market is at a record high shouldn't automatically be interpreted as a warning sign. What you should focus on is keeping your long-term money long, short-term money short, and staying committed to your personal financial plan.
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16: Hey, we made it to another Friday. It was a short week, a little bit easier to get to this Friday this week, but we still made it nonetheless. Congratulations. Give yourself a pat on the back, round of applause, whatever you want to do as we get ready, get prepared for another weekend coming up. The weather's supposed to be great. Oh, yes, it is going to be so, so good. I am looking very much looking forward to the weekend, as I usually am. This one a little bit more than normal. Maybe I'll share why later on in the program today. So strap in, settle in, and let's enjoy our Friday. A little Christina Aguilera. It's on Coast FM.
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1: The good stretch of weather is going to continue on today and throughout the weekend. Again, some lower temperatures, but feels like it's a lot warmer again. Yesterday, like in the late afternoon, early evening, it was boiling. It was steaming out there for sure. So again, be cautious. Temperatures look low, but yeah, still feels a lot warmer than what it actually is. Supposed to be a daytime high of 22. Tomorrow, a little bit more cloudy, 21. Sunday, 20. And then 20 on Monday as well. So again, very, very nice. Currently, it's already 17 degrees. Perfect for 8:17 in the Lemoore. And now we get to Chris Isaac. It's a Wicked Game on Powell River's Greatest Hits.

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1: Let's take a look and see how some of our local athletes are doing. First off, in Kelowna, our U15 boys baseball team competing in provincials. They lost their first game yesterday to Tawasin. They got two games to play today. First one getting going in just under half an hour as they take on Salmon Arm, and they're back at it again at 6 o'clock against Vancouver. And then all the way over in Berlin, Germany, it's the World Karate Union World Championships. There's Celio Trevor and Damien Stride from right here in Powell River competing in that event. They joined the program about a month ago. So far, so good. Celio coming away with two bronze medals in a pair of events, and I think and some more opportunities for medals as well. So Powell River being represented quite well on the world stage.

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1: So a little update on the current wildfire situation here in the province. Over the last little bit, not too bad. Just one new fire in the last 24 hours. 9 were declared out in the last 24 hours. Currently 104 wildfires burning in the province, 47% labeled out of control. The good news is the one kind of near Anmore is now under control. Good for everybody that's living near there, but again, some still some rampant running fires for sure, but the coastal BC doing just fine. Of course, a lot of it going on in the interior, Kootenays, Okanagan, and yeah, not really much up north as well. It's kind of situated to like the to the central to the southeast part of the province. Yeah, nothing crazy on the west coast as well. Hopefully kind of stays that way for the rest of the summer.

0: 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Remember Y2K? 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
1: Good morning. I'm Sage Daniels. A grant from the Union of British Columbia Municipalities will help Sechelt create a district-wide asset management plan. The district will get $500,000 for the plan, which will look at inventory, condition, service level, cost, risk, and replacement cycle of district-owned assets. Director of Engineering and Operations Megan Lee says asset management is knowing what infrastructure the district owns and planning for repairs and replacement. She adds the plan is an important tool to help with budgets and to ensure community services are resilient. The work is expected to begin next year. Property sales were down by 11% on Vancouver Island in July compared to the same time last year, while active listings were up

0: 2%. Across all property types on the island, there were 707 sales last month, with 4,598 units on the market. CEO of the Vancouver Island Real Estate Board, Jason Yokeem, says buyers are not in a hurry and sellers need to be realistic about pricing for the market. The benchmark price for a single-family home on the island was a bit more than $794,000 in July, up 1% from 1 year ago. Officials say about 8,000 people in BC have been forced from their home due to wildfires. Some are questioning why BC hasn't declared a provincial state of emergency as the wildfire situation ramps up. The province did so during previous intense wildfire years, including 2023. Kevin Dunbar, head of BC's Emergency Response and Recovery Operations, says the step is not currently needed.
1: There are currently states of local emergency in place across the province that are giving local authorities, First Nations, and us as the province all the power and resources that we need to respond to these emergencies.
0: There are about 120 wildfires burning across BC as of Tuesday, including six major fires burning in the southern and central interior. Officials have upgraded air quality warnings to orange for multiple parts of southern and central British Columbia due to heavy wildfire smoke. The warnings cover the southern Fraser Canyon, Manning Skagit Valley, 100 Mile, South Thompson, Nicola, and Similkameen regions. Vista Radio's provincial reporter Emily Joveski has more on what that means.
2: Orange alerts are uncommon and mean there could be significant health impacts, particularly for children, pregnant people, older adults, and people with health conditions. Officials say people should avoid strenuous outdoor activities and seek medical help if they have serious symptoms like difficulty breathing, chest pains, and severe cough.
0: Large parts of the southern and central interior are under lower yellow warnings as of Wednesday, meaning there could be moderate risks to health.
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1: 9:10, here we are, the 7th of August, a week already into this month. Friday, how great is that? Isn't Friday just good? You feel the Friday vibes today? Oh yeah, they are feeling as vibey as ever. Relaxing. Feels like a stress-free Friday today. Just relax. Enjoy the views, the blue skies, the sunny weather, the calm ocean. Oh yeah, this has the potential to be a great, great Friday. I'm really, really feeling the good Friday vibes today. Definitely am. 18 degrees. It's Meatloaf on Powell River's Greatest Hits.

been waiting all night. What's it gonna be, boy? Yes or no? What's it gonna be, boy? Yes?

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1: Scientists have proved a theory from Charles Darwin 151 years after he first theorized this. This is in reference to a plant called Saxifraga candelabrum. And in 1875, Charles Darwin theorized that these were carnivorous plants, so they eat insects. But back in 1875, he was not able to prove it, because to prove that a plant is carnivorous, you have to actually see that it's digesting these insects. And obviously, I would think Charles Darwin didn't have the time back in 1875 to sit and watch a plant for who knows 1-2 months to dissect and absorb this insect and its nutrients. And 151 years later, scientists have actually confirmed that theory and proved that the Saxifraga candelabrum is actually a carnivorous plant, and it's a plant that's found in the Rocky Mountain crevices of southwestern China. So 151 years later, scientists finally prove it, and I'm like, good for them. But at the same time, how did it take them 151 years to prove that a plant eats insects? That feels like that couldn't have been figured out at least 50 years ago. Maybe even 100, honestly. 151 years to prove that. It seems a little long in my mind.

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1: When was the last time you went to a BC Lions game? Have you gone to one recently? Maybe it's been a while. Of course, this year not so good, but the last couple of years they've really done a good job kind of, you know, getting the Lions back to the big time with the new owner, Amar, or guess new, not new anymore, but with the owner, Amar Doma. He's done good things, and the BC Lions are offering free tickets to games, no strings attached. And if you have never, ever, ever been to a BC Lions game, or you haven't been to a game since 2019, you are eligible to get a pair of free tickets to any game for the remainder of the season. It's been quite some time since I last been to a Lions game, so I, myself, could get some free Lions tickets if I wish. All you gotta do, you just gotta go to the Lions website, you know, fill out a form to confirm your eligibility, give them, you know, your name, email, phone number, everything like that, and then boom, two tickets to a game are yours at no cost. That's pretty good. I like that. That's a very good incentive to get, you know, people out to games. Because it's like you go to one game, you have a good time, you want to go back to another game. That's a great way to get some sales in the future. Shout out BC Lions for this great incentive.

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1: The countdown, you could say, is officially on. Maybe it's been on a little bit longer for some, but we are 2 weeks out from the greatest summer events in Powell River. I think most of us would say, agree on, debatable, probably, but 2 weeks out from the Black Berry Festival, of course, taking place two Fridays from today, the 21st of August, 6 to 10 on Marine Avenue. Plus, you got the fireworks going on afterwards as well. So much going on. Marine is just going to be packed to the brim of people, food, vendors, live music. It is going to be so much fun. And then brand new this year, happening on the Saturday, Blackberry Jam at Willingdon Beach from 12 to 8. Live music as well, vendors, more food, just the same, just at Willingdon Beach. It is going to be great. 2 weeks out from Blackberry Fest. Hope to see you there.

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1: Good morning. I'm Sage Daniels. A grant from the Union of British Columbia Municipalities will help Sechelt create a district-wide asset management plan. The district will get $500,000 for the plan, which will look at inventory, condition, service level, cost, risk, and replacement cycle of district-owned assets. Director of Engineering and Operations Megan Lee says asset management is knowing what infrastructure the district owns and planning for repairs and replacement. She adds the plan is an important tool to help with budgets and to ensure community services are resilient. The work is expected to begin next year. Property sales were down by 11% on Vancouver Island in July compared to the same time last year, while active listings were up 2%. Across all property types on the island, there were 707 sales last month, with 4,598 units on the

0: market. CEO of the Vancouver Island Real Estate Board, Jason Yokeem, says buyers are not in a hurry and sellers need to be realistic about pricing for the market. The benchmark price for a single-family home on the island was a bit more than $794,000 in July, up 1% from 1 year ago. Officials say about 8,000 people in BC have been forced from their home due to wildfires. Some are questioning why BC hasn't declared a provincial state of emergency as the wildfire situation ramps up. The province did so during previous intense wildfire years, including 2023. Kevin Dunbar, head of BC's Emergency Response and Recovery Operations, says the step is not currently needed.
1: There are currently states of local emergency in place across the province that are giving local authorities, First Nations, and us as the province all the power and resources that we need to respond to these emergencies.
0: There are about 120 wildfires burning across BC as of Tuesday, including six major fires burning in the southern and central interior. Officials have upgraded air quality warnings to orange for multiple parts of southern and central British Columbia due to heavy wildfire smoke. The warnings cover the southern Fraser Canyon, Manning Skagit Valley, 100 Mile, South Thompson, Nicola, and Similkameen regions. Vista Radio's provincial reporter Emily Joveski has more on what that means.
2: Orange alerts are uncommon and mean there could be significant health impacts, particularly for children, pregnant people, older adults, and people with health conditions. Officials say people should avoid strenuous outdoor activities and seek medical help if they have serious symptoms like difficulty breathing, chest pains, and severe cough.
0: Large parts of the southern and central interior are under lower yellow warnings as of Wednesday, meaning there could be moderate risks to health.
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19: It's 5 o'clock somewhere, it's 10:09 here on this Friday, August the 7th, International Beer Day. Technically, it's tomorrow, August the 8th, but I think International Beer Day deserves a two-day celebration, maybe even a week. In a perfect world, it'll be a year-long celebration, but we can't have everything now, can we? No, we cannot. But who doesn't love a good frothy beer to kick off a weekend? Oh, yes, you can taste it right now. I can definitely taste it right now, too, especially that I'm going on holidays next week. I am ready to indulge for sure, but I'll hold off until a more appropriate time right now. But I'll let you know some of my favorite types of beer shortly after Rush here. It's a very interesting, unique list. It's got a unique, interesting, unique perspective on it as well. But right now, here we go. It's Bryan Adams. It's on Coast FM.

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1: Tomorrow is International Beer Day, but we are celebrating it today because why not? It's Friday. We can definitely celebrate International Beer Day whenever we want. It could be on Monday, could be in October. And I think any day could be International Beer Day if you dream hard enough. But with it being International Beer Day, here's my top five beers for you. And they're in no particular order. And it's not what you think. So, example here. The first one on this list of the best beers, cold beer. I think that's a necessity that we can all agree on, right? We all need to have a cold pint, a cold can, a cold bottle. There you go. Cold beer is a necessity. The next one, patio beers, right? Who doesn't enjoy a nice beer on the patio on a summer day, summer evening, like maybe what you could be doing later on today. The next one, post-game beers. Post-game beers. Pretty good after, some hard work, some post-game beers with the team. Hockey, golf, pickleball, curling, you name it. Post-game beers are up there. Now, here's one. I've never experienced this, but lots of people like this one, so I'm going to throw it on my list. Shower beer. Have you ever had a beer while you're taking a shower? People really enjoy shower beers, and I feel like I gotta try to figure out what all the hubbub is about sooner rather than later. So I'm gonna put shower beer on this list. And then lastly, top five beers, free beer, right? Beer you don't have to pay for. Isn't that great? Don't you love it when your friends buy around? I always find that beer tastes a little bit better than all the other beers. The free beer. So there's my list of top five beers. Any other ones you can think of? 604-485-4207. 1021 here, Friday, the 7th of August, 10 CC. I'm not in love on Powell River's Greatest Hits.

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1: Have you ever seen a concert at a BC place before? How was your experience? Pretty good? I heard it's a pretty good concert venue. Never actually seen a concert at BC Place. Sporting events, yes. Concerts, I have not. But apparently, BC Place is one of the 20 best stadiums in the world to see a concert. This list was done by IQ Magazine, a UK-based publication, just listed the 20 best stadiums for live music. And BC Place cracked the list of the top 20. Only Canadian one to make this list. Not the only North American one, unfortunately. Of course, there's like SoFi Stadium in California, Allegiant Stadium in Vegas, AT&T Stadium in Dallas, the other North American stadiums to make this list. But to get some worldwide recognition like that, BC Place, one of the best and stadiums to see a concert in the world, that's pretty good. I think AC/DC is playing there pretty soon. That's going to be a heck of a good time as well.

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1: So again, nice blue skies for us here on the coast. We haven't had any of that, luckily, wildfire smoke come out our way. Of course, the mainland and other parts of the province feeling it. And it's one downside about going to the lower mainland coming up here for me pretty soon is just, yeah, the air quality, not the greatest. But where does, like, Vancouver rank amongst the major cities in the world? Well, Vancouver currently has the 23rd worst air quality on this planet, coming in with an air quality index of 79, which is moderate, so not too bad, but on the verge of being very, very bad. So not as bad as you think it is on a world level, but from what we're used to, yeah, not so great. The worst air quality in the world right now, currently Manama, Bahrain, a 158 air quality index. So if you're planning on going to Bahrain very, very soon. Not too sure many people are, but yeah, heads up. Air quality, not so good.

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1: Good morning. I'm Sage Daniels. A grant from the Union of British Columbia Municipalities will help Sechelt create a district-wide

0: asset management plan. The district will get $500,000 for the plan, which will look at inventory, condition, service level, cost, risk, and replacement cycle of district-owned assets. Director of Engineering and Operations Megan Lee says asset management is knowing what infrastructure the district owns and planning for repairs and replacement. She adds the plan is an important tool to help with budgets and to ensure community services are resilient. The work is expected to begin next year. Property sales were down by 11% on Vancouver Island in July compared to the same time last year, while active listings were up 2%. Across all property types on the island, there were 707 sales last month, with 4,598 units on the market. CEO of the Vancouver Island Real Estate Board, Jason Yokeem, says buyers are not in a hurry and sellers need to be realistic about pricing for the market. The benchmark price for a single-family home on the island was a bit more than $794,000 in July, up 1% from 1 year ago. Officials say about 8,000 people in BC have been forced from their home due to wildfires. Some are questioning why BC hasn't declared a provincial state of emergency as the wildfire situation ramps up. The province did so during previous intense wildfire years, including 2023. Kevin Dunbar, head of BC's Emergency Response and Recovery Operations, says the step is not currently needed.
1: There are currently states of local emergency in place across the province that are giving local authorities, First Nations, and us as the province all the power and resources that we need to respond to these emergencies.
0: There are about 120 wildfires burning across BC as of Tuesday, including six major fires burning in the southern and central interior. Officials have upgraded air quality warnings to orange for multiple parts of southern and central British Columbia due to heavy wildfire smoke. The warnings cover the southern Fraser Canyon, Manning Skagit Valley, 100 Mile, South Thompson, Nicola, and Similkameen regions. Vista Radio's provincial reporter Emily Joveski has more on what that means.
2: Orange alerts are uncommon and mean there could be significant health impacts, particularly for children, pregnant people, older adults, and people with health conditions. Officials say people should avoid strenuous outdoor activities and seek medical help if they have serious symptoms like difficulty breathing, chest pains, and severe cough.
0: Large parts of the southern and central interior are under lower yellow warnings as of Wednesday, meaning there could be moderate risks to health.
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1: Here we are now, 11:10 on this Friday. Are you ready for another weekend? Still got a ways away to go, but we are slowly getting there. I want to take you back 6 years, 2020, COVID, of course, early days of the pandemic. Do you remember the NHL bubble, where they resumed the NHL season in bubbles in Edmonton and Toronto? And well, we're kind of at the anniversary of that, those games and everything like that. And a lot of clips have been coming up on my social media timelines, especially in terms of the Canucks. And you know, they had a pretty good run in the bubble. But maybe you remember this moment. This happened on this day, August 7th, 2020.
2: And everybody on edge here as the puck is dropped, and Besser will play it down into the Minnesota zone. JT Miller goes after it around the boards, and Nico Sturm out there to start. Can't clear. Scores! Chris Tanev from the point has a series winner for Vancouver.
1: Do you remember that moment? That was in like the qualifying round. Chris Tanev, OT winner, sent the Canucks to the playoffs that year for the first time in a long time. They went on to play St. Louis, who were the defending cup champions, beat them. They lost to Vegas in seven games, and we're like, oh, finally, the Canucks are back. They're good again. And then they weren't, right? That's kind of the way it's been the last little bit. But good times, man. That playoff bubble. And even the season after, where it was like the Canadian Division 2, like what? What a time. Like crazy that it's again 6 years. Where does it go? Where does it go?

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1: So big time, all-time classic band could be releasing their first new album in over a decade. That band in question is Heart. Yes, we could, we most likely will be getting new music, brand new album from Heart. They just announced that they put the final touches on a brand new album, and they're about to send it off to the record company, see what they think. And then before you know it, a new album could be hitting stores, I guess, or streaming platforms before you know. Do albums still hit the stores anymore? Maybe a little bit, but not really. And with the new album, means that there could be a new tour taking place. So Heart kind of gearing up for another tour. And also, they're going all out here. They're also planning a documentary film and a live-action feature film to go along with this album, along with the tour. So Heart really gearing up to make this one bigger and better than ever. Very, very exciting. If you're a fan of Heart, and speaking of Heart, it's Barracuda, song Powell River's Greatest Hits.

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1: All right, I'm going to remind you of this event once again. 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
1: 11:46 now on our Friday, counting down the minutes, maybe even the seconds till this afternoon. But I'd like to take this time to introduce you to the newest member of our team here at Coast FM. He is going to be having the very difficult job of following me. He's going to be with you from 12 to 3 in the afternoon starting on Tuesday. Get ready to enjoy Noah. Again, he'll be the new afternoon show host 12 to 3 again beginning on Tuesday. Noah, good guy, very good guy. I've known Noah for many and many years. We actually go way back. We used to work together for some other radio stations in Vancouver for, in the promotions before COVID. So we've known each other for many, many, many years. And here we are, fast forward to 7, 8 years later, hosting the morning and afternoon shows in Powell River. Small world. It definitely is. So, again, welcome to Noah. Very excited to have him on board here on Coast FM. Again, you can hear him 12 to 3 every afternoon beginning on Tuesday.

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Time to close things up for another day, another week. Have yourself a good weekend and a good week next week. It's time for me to take some well-earned holiday, so I will not be with you next week at all. But don't forget, AJ will still be with you even today, 3 to 6. And then, of course, Noah is going to be our new afternoon host here on Coast FM. He begins on Tuesday from 12 to 3. Again, give him a very nice welcome. So until, I guess, the 17th, enjoy whatever you plan on doing. Have yourself a great weekend, and we'll talk to you again very soon. We'll leave things off a little Wang Chung today. It's Dance Hall Days on Powell River's Greatest Hits.

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1: Good afternoon. I'm Sage Daniels. Officials are asking BC residents to conserve water as drought worsens in parts of the province. Water, Land, and Resource Stewardship Minister Randy Neal, who also serves as MLA for Powell River Sunshine Coast, says recent hot and dry weather has increased drought conditions in areas like the Okanagan, which is already seeing record low stream flows.
2: Voluntary conservation, as we've said many times, is always our first and preferred step. And even with significant efforts on the ground, we are seeing low stream flows in many parts of the province.
1: The province issued a temporary protection order last week to protect fish populations in the Salmon River. Another group of Mexican firefighters arrived in BC Thursday to help battle ongoing wildfires. Premier David Eby was at the Abbotsford Airport to greet them. He said the 200 additional firefighters would likely be sent to help the Brunswick Complex wildfires in the Fraser Canyon.
3: And they will provide much needed support and relief for our frontline wildfighters to be able to recover and then return to the front line to continue their important work after the temporary crews go home.
1: The Wildfire Service says hot and dry conditions are expected to continue across most of BC, with the potential for lightning strikes. Wildfire smoke is expected to linger across southern BC over the coming days. Ottawa says a federal court-approved class action settlement concerning alleged privacy breaches of Government of Canada online accounts has been found to be fair, reasonable, and in the best interests of the class members. Officials say anyone whose personal or financial information in their Government of Canada online account was disclosed to a third party without authorization between March 1, 2020 and December 31, 2020 may be entitled to compensation. It includes Canada Revenue My Account and Represent-a-Client accounts, My Service Canada accounts, and other accounts accessed using GC Key. The feds say the settlement represents a compromise of disputed claims and is not an admission of wrongdoing. Further information is available online at canada.ca.
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6: What in the hellabut? Yes, we're getting reports of halibut getting reeled in outside of Nanaimo in the Nanoose Bay area as recently as last week. It is unusual, but not unheard of, I tell you what. And when in Rome, or in Nanaimo Harbor in this case, you might find some squid in the area. Experts say they've had success landing squid while jigging with the glow squid jig. Chinook fishers are reporting the season has peaked as activity on the Georgia Strait has cooled off a little over the past week,

0: We're also hearing the fish have moved a little deeper now. You might have more luck if you're fishing in the 225 to 240 feet range. Same goes for coho. We're hearing they're hanging around the 50 to 200 foot range. And if you need a break from the salt water, large trout are biting at Long Lake, Sprout Lake, and Lake Cowichan. Remember to obtain proper licensing if you're looking to spend a day on the water. A valid BC Tidal Waters sports fishing license is required for any species of finfish or shellfish in BC's salt waters, and a salmon conservation stamp is required if salmon are being retained.
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2: 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Wait, what was the question?
1: Let me guess. One driving high combo, extra baked?
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0: 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Remember Y2K? 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

How crazy is it that we're getting a third Top Gun movie, especially after that long drought between one and two, right? Insane. It's Berlin, Take My Breath Away, of course, from the Top Gun soundtrack right here on 95.7 Coast FM. Hope your Friday is treating you well so far. I'm AJ here with the Afternoon Drive Show. We got a bunch of cool stuff to talk to you about today, too, to guide you into your weekend. So much going on in Powell River. Those emails that you've gotten accidentally tagged in, and arguably the most creative wedding held this summer. Yeah, we'll talk about that more coming up later this afternoon. Right now, though, it's Jimmy Cliff, I Can See Clearly Now on Coast FM.

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It's Rod Stewart right here on 95.7 Coast FM. This ever happened to you? You ever receive an email that is clearly not meant for you, but somehow you got tagged in it anyways? Only reason I'm asking this is because a couple of days ago, I got tagged in an email from a correctional probation officer, mind you, over in Florida. Okay? Listen, I'm a fairly good citizen. There's nothing I would say that I do is highly illegal. Not enough to be getting messages from probation officers, right? I don't have a probation officer, never been to jail or anything like that. And I have no dealings whatsoever in Florida. And this email is clearly a scam. It's creative. I'll give them that, though. I've actually got the email right in front of me. I'll read it to you, okay? Dead giveaway. This is a scam, by the way. I am unable not open the link. I mean, if that's not a dead giveaway, I don't know what else to say. You know what I mean? I'm going to keep that because that is funny. It's hilarious. I'm not going to click on anything, obviously, but hilarious the lengths people will try to go to scam you. It's insane. You ever do this? You ever send off an inappropriate email that maybe you didn't mean to send? Let me know. 485-4207.

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1: Good afternoon. I'm Sage Daniels. Officials are asking BC residents to conserve water as drought worsens in parts of the province. Water, Land, and Resource Stewardship Minister Randy Neal, who also serves as MLA for Powell River Sunshine Coast, says recent hot and dry weather has increased drought conditions in areas like the Okanagan, which is already seeing record low stream flows.
2: Voluntary conservation, as we've said many times, is always our first and preferred step. And even with significant efforts on the ground, we are seeing low stream flows in many parts of the province.
1: The province issued a temporary protection order last week to protect fish populations in the Salmon River. Another group of Mexican firefighters arrived in BC Thursday to help battle ongoing wildfires. Premier David Eby was at the Abbotsford Airport to greet them. He said the 200 additional firefighters would likely be sent to help the Brunswick Complex wildfires in the Fraser Canyon.
3: And they will provide much needed support and relief for our frontline wildfighters to be able to recover and then return to the front line to continue their important work after the temporary crews go home.
1: The Wildfire Service says hot and dry conditions are expected to continue across most of BC, with the potential for lightning strikes. Wildfire smoke is expected to linger across southern BC over the coming days. Ottawa says a federal court-approved class action settlement concerning alleged privacy breaches of Government of Canada online accounts has been found to be fair, reasonable, and in the best interests of the class members. Officials say anyone whose personal or financial information in their Government of Canada online account was disclosed to a third party without authorization between March 1, 2020 and December 31, 2020 may be entitled to compensation. It includes Canada Revenue My Account and Represent a Client accounts, My Service Canada accounts, and other accounts accessed using GC Key. The feds say the settlement represents a compromise of disputed claims and is not an admission of wrongdoing. Further information is available online at canada.ca.
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7: What in the hellabut? Yes, we're getting reports of halibut getting reeled in outside of Nanaimo in the Nanoose Bay area as recently as last week. It is unusual, but not unheard of, I tell you what. And when in Rome, or in Nanaimo Harbor in this case, you might find some squid in the area. Experts say they've had success landing squid while jigging with the glow squid jig. Chinook fishers are reporting the season has peaked as activity on the Georgia Strait has cooled off a little over the past week. We're also hearing the fish have moved a little deeper now. You might have more luck if you're fishing in the 225 to 240 feet range. Same goes for coho. We're hearing they're hanging around the 50 to 200 foot range. And if you need a break from the saltwater, large trout are biting at Long Lake, Sproat Lake, and Lake Cowichan. Remember to obtain proper licensing if you're looking to spend a day on the water. A valid BC Tidal Waters sports fishing license is required for any species of finfish or shellfish in BC's salt waters, and a salmon conservation stamp is required if salmon are being retained.
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You've been to a lot of weddings this year. Are you getting sick and tired of them? Maybe they've gotten a little too bland or stale for you. If so, this is going to sound like a breath of fresh air. So over in Toronto, this Canadian couple, I don't know if you heard about this, not only showed their love and devotion to themselves, but to the city they live in as well. This is really cool. They actually got married on Toronto's subway system over there, the TTC. I don't know about you, but that is very cute. And if you've ever been in a big city subway, like maybe you went to Vancouver's or something like that, you know there are a lot of weird things that go on over there. But this, probably one of the nicer things that could ever happen. It'd kind of be like getting married on the ferry, on BC Ferries over here, right? The only thing that you're actually missing is a random dude just like defecating or screaming in the background. Or maybe there is. I don't know. You may never know what you get on your ferry ride.

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We were talking about those awkward emails that you were clearly not supposed to get, but you got tagged in them anyway. This ever happened to you? You ever got tagged in an email from your boss that says something bad about you? That's terrible. I've never had that happen to me, thankfully, or maybe unthankfully. I don't think my bosses are talking trash about me. I feel like I'm pretty good at my job, but like, to have that happen, I would panic. Oh my God, I'm already an anxious person enough. That would send me into a spiral. Let me know, 485-4207. Would love to hear from you.

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